0: conditioned on the social condition of the judicial system in question. So, for instance, I mean, this is a hypothetical, extreme, and ridiculous case. Let us say that we all lived on Gilligan's Island, right? We were shipwrecks in a desert island, and we had a society of, you know, 7 people or 10 people or 20 people or whatever. And we didn't have any way to have a functioning judiciary other than just the rule of the majority. I mean, because there's just not enough people to sustain it. Mm. And then it turns out that one of our number is a serial killer. And look, all we got is bananas and bamboo, right? We got no way to contain that person, and we're all in danger. The Catholic Church does say in a situation like that, you can have recourse to the death penalty, because the opposition is particularly suited to modern society where we have viable other alternatives. We can come back to this a little bit after the break if you want to.
1: Yeah, let's do that. Maureen, stick with us. We've got lots more straight ahead on Call to Communion here on EWTN.
2: May is the month dedicated to the Blessed Mother. 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
4: Well, because I think most of us Catholics do not realize that there is persecution and martyrdom mm-hmm. on every continent in the world these days. 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
1: 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Before the break, we were talking with Maureen in Florida regarding the use of the death penalty.
0: Yeah, so just to clarify, the church doesn't teach that the death penalty is always intrinsically immoral. That's not the position of the church. And in fact, historically, Catholics recognized the legitimacy of the death penalty and had recourse to it in Catholic societies. And I was using the hypothetical scenario. If we lived on Gilligan's Island and we had a serial killer amongst us and there was no way to confine the person and protect society, the church would say in that instance, yeah, you can have recourse to the death penalty because it's the only way you can administer justice in a way that will actually protect civilization. John Paul's position, and this was an innovation in the pastoral application of church's moral theology, John Paul II's position was that modern society is such that there are other ways to secure the well-being of society other than recourse to the death penalty. And there are enough reasons to be troubled about the death penalty, ultimately stemming from the doctrine of human dignity, that we can look for other alternatives. Now, Pope Francis kind of doubled down on Pope John Paul II's position, and he called the use of the death penalty inadmissible. But inadmissible is not the same thing as intrinsically immoral. I just want to point that out. The church can't say it's intrinsically immoral because it's said the opposite for a very long time in Christian history. A point that I often make when talking about the death penalty is, we're talking about prudently How do we actually live a Christian

0: in the world if we are tasked with the care of civilization, if we're a policymaker. And ask yourself the question, if Pope Leo were to get up and say, you know, I've rethought this death penalty thing, and I'm all about the death penalty. Go death penalty. Yay, let's have more death penalty. Who and what would actually benefit from that? I mean, would say, you know, victims or potential victims of crime in South Alabama reap a tremendous benefit? I doubt it. Would tyrannical regimes in other parts of the world that regularly have used capital punishment, you know, for political prisoners and things like that, would they be all cheering him on? Well, yeah, they would. I mean, I think it's evident that what the fallout would be worldwide for civilization would not be an increase in human dignity or even protection from crime, right? Now, I understand the impulse to retributive justice. You know, I want to see this guy get what's coming to him. I get that. I understand that. And ultimately, for Catholics, we think that that will happen, right? Unless he repents, that'll happen on the day of judgment. And it's not necessary for us to exact retributive justice. Christ clearly refrained from that kind of justice in the case of the woman caught in adultery. So, yeah, that's the position. Now, you know, but again, like I understand the impulse to want to see retributive justice meted out. I mean, the psalmist says, break the teeth of the wicked, O God, you know, and uses some pretty strong language because Israel had suffered at the hands of Babylon and horrible things had been done to them. And the psalmist wants to see those same things happen to Babylon. And he puts it in a psalm, right? So I get that impulse.
1: Is that helpful for you, Maureen?
2: Yes, thank you. I guess this is a case of we need to pray for her parents and really try to live our faith.
0: Yep.
1: Absolutely. Appreciate your call from Florida. Call to Communion here on EWTN. Still time for a few more calls at 833-288-EWTN. 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Daniel's listening to us. Daniel's a first-time caller from Arlington, Virginia, listening on the Great Guadalupe Radio. Hey there, Daniel. What's on your mind today?
3: Thank you for taking my call.
1: Sure.
3: The phrase in the Our Father that says, and lead us not into temptation, what does that mean?
0: Yeah, thank you so much. I appreciate the question. So let's talk about what it would mean for God to lead us into temptation. And we can find out what it doesn't mean by looking at what it would mean. And this is probably going to upset some people who say, well, God would never lead me into temptation. Well, actually, Catholic tradition says otherwise, and Scripture implies otherwise, okay? St. Thomas Aquinas gives three reasons why God might lead someone into temptation. One, he might lead someone into temptation for them to test their virtue, right?
1: Okay.
0: I mean, if you don't use a muscle, it doesn't get stronger.
1: Yeah.
0: Okay? He might lead someone into temptation as an opportunity for them to increase in merit.
1: Okay.
0: Right, because in the Catholic tradition we have this doctrine of merit, right? If we do the right thing in the state of grace, we merit more grace and eternal reward in heaven.
1: Okay.
0: He might also lead someone into temptation as a kind of scourge for a person's sinfulness. So, you know, sometimes the consequences of sin are the punishment of sin. Like sin bears in itself its own consequences. I don't have to give examples. You know what I mean? If you do things that are contrary to your rational good, you suffer for them.
1: Sure.
0: And sometimes you just kind of need to hit rock bottom to turn yourself around. And St. Thomas recognizes this and says sometimes God will lead somebody into temptation. He doesn't tempt them directly, but he doesn't stop them from, you know, running into the occasions of sin that would bring them to the point of collapse, so they will seek God's mercy, right? So there are positive reasons why God might actually want to put us in the path of temptation, as he did Christ, right? Christ is tempted in the desert by Satan. I mean, this is part of the gospel. Of course, he came out victorious, but it's clearly part of the plan of God that Christ go into the desert, right?
1: Sure.
0: Now, the way I would understand the petition, please don't lead us into temptation, is don't lead me into the kind of temptation where I'm not likely to succeed, right?
1: Yeah.
0: I don't want to sin.
1: Mm-hmm.
0: And Book of James says God doesn't tempt anyone to evil, so to be led into temptation is not the same thing as to be positively tempted by God. But basically, you know, the Scripture also says that no temptation has overtaken us but such as is common to man, and God will always provide a way out. And so I think it's basically that. It's asking God to give me a way out. I don't want to sin. I want to maintain my virtue. Please only put me in situations where I can find that way out, and I'm not tempted beyond what I can bear.
1: Daniel, thanks so much for checking in from Arlington, Virginia. Call to Communion here on EWTN. Here's a text from Caleb just came in, writing from Canada. Caleb says, I have a question regarding use of pronouns in the workplace. I am newly entering into social work, and that field is deeply laden with such practices, of which I do not agree or subscribe to. I'm wondering if agreeing to such policies and referring to persons by their preferred pronouns could count as sins of omission, commission, or otherwise.
0: Yeah, okay, so there's a couple different issues here, just practically. You have one kind of pressure in Canada, I think, from your government, and another from the social interactions with the clients that you might be called to work with. And I don't think those are exactly the same, right? When it comes to the coercive power of the government to say you have to use this language and you have to operate within these conceptual categories, I find that deeply problematic because they may reflect, they do reflect metaphysical assumptions about the nature of the human person that a Catholic necessarily has to reject, right? And, the practical question of how do you engage that? I mean, you know, this is probably a field where if you don't toe the ideological line, you're not going to get a job. This is a matter of prudence and a matter of personal conscience, but that's a reality, and it's a deeply regrettable one because I think that the metaphysical assumptions that lie behind that use of language are certainly not, they're not warranted scientifically or philosophically or any other way. They're just raw assertions of power to which we're asked to submit, and I think that's deeply offensive. More than the specifics of the language, just anytime someone comes by and says, you must submit to my metaphysical picture of reality and conform entirely, and your legal system and your language and your thought life all have to follow my lead or else, you're out. I think that's reprehensible, and I don't want Catholics to do that to people, and I don't want non-Catholics to do that to me, right? When it comes to how you're dealing with individuals, there's a book by a psychologist named Xavier Amador called I'm Not Sick and I Don't Need Help about how to talk to people who are psychotic. Now, that's not the same issue, and I'm not suggesting that people who use this language are psychotic. Don't misunderstand me. But I'm going to borrow a principle from a completely different context. And here's what Amador has to say in this other context. If you're dealing with a psychotic person who's clearly delusional, and I don't know, they think they're the king of Prussia or something, and you come by and you say, you're clearly not the king of Prussia, right? If you've ever dealt with a psychotic person, you're not going to get anywhere.
1: No.
0: Right? You cannot use reason on a deeply irrational person. And this came home to me once when I was reading a book by David Burns, the psychologist, about how to talk with people and get along with them. And he tells a story about a guy who was psychotic that came to his psychiatry practice. He said, how's it been going? And he talked about how he stopped off at the church on the way in because John the Baptist was in there. He went to go talk to John the Baptist. And, Burns's response initially was, okay, well, we need to up your Haldol, obviously you're not getting the benefit you need from your antipsychotics. Yeah. But he had an intern with him, and the intern's approach was completely different. He turns to the guy and he says, if I ran into John the Baptist on the way to the doctor's office, I'd really want to know what he had to say, what'd you learn? And he had this great conversation with this psychotic individual about what he learned from John the Baptist. And when they left, the guy gave an assessment. He's like, Dr. Burns, thank you for helping me, but man, your intern was just fantastic. And the point was he got better compliance by working with the guy and not immediately challenging the delusions. His goal, obviously, is to get him out of psychosis.
1: Yeah, yeah.
0: Right? But he had to be really gentle and not crush a broken, wounded person. Mm-hmm. And not openly contradict, because he's trying to bring them along. Now, the Catholic Church has a moral principle called gradualism. And the idea behind gradualism is, like, you want to see somebody in integral wholeness, right? You want to see their whole, you know, body, mind, soul, all functioning coherently and rationally according to the human nature and to the, you know, to their own flourishing. And that's the goal of the moral life, really. It's a template for happiness. But you're often not going to get there in a day, right? And you're sometimes you just have to get little incremental progresses, you know?
1: Yeah.
0: If you go to a if you go to a meeting of Narcotics Anonymous, right? I mean, how many of those people smoke and drink caffeine like it's gone out of style? Well, like 100% of them, right? You know, is that good for you? No. But you're not about to take the caffeine away from the the guy who's trying to get over a narcotic addiction,
1: right?
0: Incremental steps, incremental steps.
1: Sure,
0: you know,
1: sure.
0: And I have talked to very orthodox, very conservative, very traditional Catholic priests who are confessors, who will make a judgment of conscience, make a prudent judgment, not to inform an ignorant person about their moral obligation in a specific instance, if they judge that the person will not do their moral duty, right? Because they don't want to leave the person with a bad conscience. And so they try to make incremental gains. And I think if I were dealing with somebody who, you know, had a view of themselves, a philosophical view of themselves, that I thought was, you know, misguided and was going to bring them harm, pastorally, sometimes I'm not going to be able to say everything that I think, not because I'm going to lose my job, but because I'm not going to help them. My goal is, how do I get this person from their current crisis, you know, to the next step of human wholeness? And if you're working in one of the helping professions, you know, if you're working in social work, I mean, you might be called into a situation to assess, you know, say, an instance of child abuse in a home. And you know, your objective here might be, if it's going on, just how do I get this kid out of this home,
1: right,
0: and get him into protective services,
1: right,
0: or something? I'm not going to solve every problem this family has,
1: yeah,
0: you know, today. I've got an immediate critical need. How do I get that taken care of first? And then incrementally down the line, you know, maybe we have an opportunity to do other things. Probably not. The nature of your job is that you're going to help, you know, one out of a million people with one out of a million of their problems.
1: Yeah.
0: And one of the risks is, you know, the sense of, am I really doing any good in the world? Because the need is so monumental, the problems are so deep, and your contribution seemingly so minuscule, not to lose hope and get discouraged in a really needful area. And we need Catholics in places like that, with people with conscience and good moral sense and virtue, because it's tough, man. It's tough.
1: It is indeed. Call to Communion here on EWTN. Glad you're with us this afternoon. This weekend, as you probably know, and if you don't know, well, we're here to remind you, this Sunday is Mother's Day. And as far as secular holidays go, I don't think, David, you can beat Mother's Day.
0: Well, I like Mother's Day. Thanksgiving is pretty hard to beat, too, though, man. I'm a Thanksgiving fan.
1: It is awesome.
0: But Mother's Day is a fantastic day. And, you know, the older I get, the more and more and more I appreciate my mother.
1: Well, sure.
0: I was a kind of a bad kid growing up, particularly in high school, and I did not get along with my mom too
1: hard
0: well.
1: Hard to imagine.
0: You know,
1: that.
0: Did not get along with her too well, and we kind of fought like cats and dogs for a while. And it got better when I got to adulthood, and it kept getting better and kept getting better. When my father died, which was in 2020, it was like my intimacy with my mom just went parabolic, and we both just love and appreciate each other so much. And I try to tell her all the time, I don't know what I'd do without you. I want you to live to 100. You're fantastic. I love you. I'm so grateful for you, and I mean every word of it. And I, you know, so happy Mother's Day to my mom, to all the other moms out there. You know, I look at what my wife does as a mother, and you know, John Paul talks about the genius of women and their particular gift of empathy, and that they can exceed men in that. And it's so obvious to me, you know, I mean, the way my wife just kind of, if somebody's hurting, if there's a problem, if there's a need, if there's a child in pain, the way she can glom onto that and everything else goes out the window. And it's, you just know that, like, there's no price she wouldn't pay. There's no inconvenience that she would not submit to. There's no cost she wouldn't sacrifice, you know, till she meets that need.
1: Yeah.
0: And what would we do without mothers?
1: Absolutely. So a little shout out to all our mothers. And we really appreciate all the sacrifices that you've gone through to be a mother. And of course, a little segue here, it wouldn't be Mother's Day without our very own Mother Angelica. This Sunday, coming up day after tomorrow, you can celebrate Mother's Day with us here at EWTN as we feature Mother Angelica's teaching series on heaven. It's a wonderful program. Check it out at noon, 1 p.m., 5 p.m., and 7 p.m. Eastern, only on EWTN radio and television. 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Hey, Leslie, what's on your mind today?
4: Hey, thank you for taking my call. And I'm a convert. I converted when I was 24, and I'm 66 now, and I still have questions about the Catholic faith. But I really want to explain things to my Protestant friends who ask things about the church, and some of them I can answer, and some of them I can't. So I'll rattle three of them off, and you can answer what you have time with.
1: Okay.
4: But my first of all, rosary beads, and then apparitions, and then Holy Days obligation are my three questions.
0: Okay, yeah, absolutely. I really appreciate the questions. Let me say at the outset that when dialoguing about Catholicism with your Protestant friends, you are not under an obligation to let your Protestant friends set the agenda for the conversation. And I think it's entirely reasonable for you to be assertive in your positive presentation of Catholicism according to the hierarchy of truths articulated by the Church. So what I mean by that is, if I'm dialoguing about the Catholic faith with anybody, Catholic or not Catholic, I'm not going to lead off with Holy Days of Obligation. I'm going to lead off with the Trinitarian God and our communion with Him through Christ and His atonement and what it means to follow Christ as a Catholic. That's the heart and soul, the kerygma, according to the Catholic Church, is where I'm going to place all the weight. And it's where my devotional life and my spiritual life and my self-conception lie, right, ultimately, not in, you know, canonical precepts like the Holy Day of Obligation, as important as those are. It's just a matter of, you know, where do they rank in the hierarchy? Now, when it comes to, of course, the Rosary is a devotional tradition that is not obligatory for Catholics. You do not have to pray the Rosary to be a good Catholic. It came into existence, you know, beginnings in the 12th century and 13th century, and by the late Middle Ages, it had the form that it has now. And it was based on the pattern of the 150 psalms prayed by Benedictine monks and laity who had a hunger for their own private prayer life that could be somewhat modeled on monasticism and couldn't pray 150 psalms, started praying 150 Aves, the Ave Maria. And so that's where the tradition comes from. And as you know, the content of the thing, it's the Our Father and the Hail Mary and the Glory Be, combined with a series of meditations on the life of Jesus and Mary. And the rationale for it is that it's meant to be a kind of contemplative prayer where one enters in a reflective way into, you know, contemplating the mystery of Christ and the Blessed Virgin in order to grow closer to them. But I mean, it's the rationale for the thing.
1: Yep.
0: But you don't have to do it. You have to have a prayer life. It doesn't have to be the Rosary. When it comes to apparitions, so Scripture is filled with apparitions. Apparitions on all, you know, Old and New Testament. I mean, think about the Mount of Transfiguration. Jesus goes up there with St. Peter, and who shows up but Moses and Elijah? I mean, that's an apparition. Angels are appearing to people all over the place in the New Testament. Of course, in the Old Testament, you have apparitions as well. The spirit of Samuel appears to Saul. There are other instances. There are angels that pop up all over the place. So apparitions are a thing that happen in sacred scripture. There's no reason to suspect that, you know, that God is somehow impotent to cause apparitions in contemporary Christianity, right? So that's just a fact. Now,
1: okay.
0: The Catholic attitude towards apparitions is one of deep skepticism. So if somebody comes to me and says, well, you know, Jesus showed up in my room last night and told me X, my first thought is, yeah, right, sure. Right? And that is exactly what you should think. You should think like, yeah, buddy, you know, yeah. When what, you know, I've got a bridge in Brooklyn. I mean, like, no way. I mean, I'm just deep skepticism. And every once in a while, I mean, this is very rare in Catholic history, every once in a while, someone will report an apparition, and the initial response is deep skepticism. And then the local bishop will look into it and say, well, maybe there's something to this after all. And then if it makes it up the chain to the papacy, the papacy might say, okay, well, we give permission for people to venerate, the saint or image of Christ or whatever that appears out of this. But that is not the same thing as saying all Catholics have to believe it or do it.
1: Right.
0: And anything that is purported to be revealed in an apparition falls into the category of private revelation, which is to say it's for a particular person at a particular time and place, and it's not something that's obligatory for all Catholics to believe, right? And if they do believe it, it shouldn't be applied universally to everybody as if it were meant for the whole world, because that's not to whom it was given. Now, as a matter of fact, Protestant Christians, evangelicals in particular, they believe in apparitions all over the place. They just don't believe in Marian apparitions. They're always testifying out of apparitions. How many times have you talked to your Protestant friend and he says, well, you know, God told me
1: X.
0: God told me X. God told me. They're all claiming to have private revelation all day long and twice on Sundays. I grew up with angel stories abounding, right, in my family life and in my church life. They all claim this stuff, right, constantly. But because they don't formalize it in the way that Catholics do, they think they're somehow distinct, right? Holy days of obligation. I live in the South. I live in Alabama, and this is Southern Baptist land. And if you grew up in Southern Baptist land, Wednesday night is almost a holy day of obligation, right? And Sundays in most Protestant communities are, as it were, holy days of obligation, in that there is a cultural conviction that almost has the force of law, has the force of law, that if you don't conform to these patterns in your worship life, there's something wrong with you. You know, a Christian, Presbyterian, Baptist, Methodist, Lutheran, whatever, who just says, well, I'm just not going to go to church on Sundays, that would raise eyebrows.
1: Sure.
0: Raise eyebrows, right? Well, that's something odd there, right? Likewise, churches are always having, some extra event, right? And what does the pastor say at the Protestant church? Well, we're having, Brother Jones is coming to do the revival service on Friday night, and I expect you all to be there. It's the same idea. It's the same darn idea. Now, the legal structure of the churches is different, but the pressure, the coercion, the sense of communal solidarity that lies behind this call to corporate worship in some context, that's very familiar to Protestants. What they aren't familiar with is that there might be a code of canon law, that specifies this. But hey, we got a billion people in the Catholic Church, right? I mean, you got to have some system to run that, and the holy days of obligation are just a way of calling the Catholic community together to hallow or recognize particular days in the calendar that are important to Christian identity. We do that as a nation. We have national holidays all the time.
1: Sure.
0: Right? To commemorate this or that or the other thing. It's the same concept.
1: Well, there you go. Leslie, thanks so much for your call. I really wanted to get to Eddie in Washington State. Eddie, unfortunately, we are all out of time. Please call us back on Monday. We will put you to the head of the line. Dr. David Andrews, have a great weekend.
0: Thank you, Tom.
1: And don't forget about your mom.
0: Thank you.
1: You better get that gift.
0: Yeah.
1: Whatever you're going to do. Keep it right here on EWTN. We are here for you 24 hours a day, 7 days a week. We are your Catholic connection. Do check us out on the web if you want to hear this program again. Pedro will have it posted for you in about an hour or so. 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And don't you forget about your mom this weekend, too. On behalf of our fantastic team, I'm Tom Price, along with Dr. David Andrews. Have that wonderful weekend. Don't forget about mom. See you next time on Monday on Call to Communion. Have a great weekend, and God bless.
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10: Ever wonder about the power of prayer? 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
13: What happened when you received confirmation? What did God do for you when you were confirmed? Though the ritual has developed, the sacrament's the same, as we find out in the Acts of the Apostles. And the Spirit still comes with power into our lives. Find out more next on Breaking the Bread. Jesus will not leave us alone. He won't make us children of God in baptism only to leave us orphans, as He assures us in this week's gospel. He asks the Father to send the Paraclete, to give us the Spirit to dwell with us and to keep us united in the life that He shares with the Father and with us. We see the promised gift of His Spirit being conferred in our first reading. The scene from Acts apparently depicts a primitive confirmation rite. Philip, one of the first deacons, proclaims the gospel in the non-Jewish city of Samaria. The Samaritans accept the word of God and are baptized. But it remains for the apostles to send their representatives, Peter and John, to pray and to lay hands on the newly baptized. Why? So that they might receive the fullness of the Holy Spirit. This is the basis of our sacrament of confirmation, by which the grace of baptism is perfected and completed, and believers are sealed with the Spirit promised by our Lord. We remain in this grace so long as we love Christ and keep His commandments. And strengthened in the Spirit, whom Jesus said would be our advocate, we are called to bear witness to our salvation, to the tremendous deeds that God has done for us in the name of His Son. In our responsorial psalm, we celebrate our liberation. As God changed the sea into dry land to free the captive Israelites, so Christ suffered that He might lead us to God. The events echo again in this week's epistle. This is the reason for our hope, the hope that sustains us in the face of a world that cannot accept His truth, the hope that sustains us when we are maligned and defamed for His name's sake. Put to death in the flesh, He was made alive in the Spirit, St. Paul tells us. And as Jesus Himself promises, because I live, you will live. This is Scott Hahn for Breaking the Bread.
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0: Hi there, and happy Friday, and welcome to your show, Take Two, with Jerry and Debbie. And we always say this, and you, because you are the person we wait for. You're the person we need, because you are the catechist. With your lived experiences, you drive the show. So yesterday, we were talking about if you ever go to Mass and you envision your adult children with you, okay? And so then in continuing with that theme, we wanted to talk about, you know, what can you do now that your children have left the church, okay? So what can you do now that they're away from the church? What things can you do? What prayer practices, you know, what kind of conversations can you have with them? What are some of the things you can do to make yourself feel better, right? To give you peace, to give you hope, maybe make some forward progress in that area and bringing them back home to Holy Mother Church. So what can you do now that your children have left the church? That's what we're talking about today on this Friday. We are live. You don't have to be Catholic to call in. We'd love to hear from you. We have Carolyn from yesterday who was left on the line from yesterday's discussion, and she's going to be first up leading the way from Louisiana. That's wonderful. Nathan and Mary from yesterday, if you want to call back, we'll put you right after Carolyn. So please dial this number, 833-288-EWTN. That's 833-288-3986. I always say this on Fridays, don't get started with your weekend yet. I need your help. So we're talking about the things we can do right now, okay? The things we can do right now, today, we can begin the process, because we know that our kids have walked away, or they put God on a shelf. They're not really going to church. Maybe they come for Christmas and Easter, but we just know we have that aching feeling in our hearts that our kids are just away from the faith. So what can we do now? What should we be doing? Have any of you had some really amazing, miraculous stories? Can you share that? I brought the prayer book out. I'm adding everybody to the prayer book. We'd love to hear from you. Matt's on the phones answering calls. Michael's at the controls, and Pedro's on social media. You can put your comments in the chats. But we'd like to know what you are doing if some of your children have walked away from the faith, and can you share with us some of the details? Maybe we have some priests that are listening, some bishops. I know we have bishops that listen occasionally. If you could call in and give us some advice and some direction, that would really help us, because we as parents and grandparents, our hearts are aching. You know, we're going into Mother's Day weekend. This is such a beautiful, beautiful time and a beautiful celebration of all mothers, right? And it would be wonderful, I think, as a Mother's Day gift for so many of our kids to come to Mass. How about that? 833-288-EWTN. That's the number to call, 833-288-3986. I don't want Carolyn to wait any longer because she waited 24 hours already. So Carolyn from Louisiana on the EWTN app, you take it away. You start the discussion. Hi, Carolyn. Welcome.
1: Hi. I have a son to mention, but anyway, for myself, I am a daughter who came back. I was going to a Christian interdenominational, mm-hmm. New Age thing, and my mother found out, and she was horrified, but my father didn't react terrible. He didn't say anything, and he was always loving, and so, I came back for when my father was dying, and he was in a coma, but anyway, he never asked me to do anything, you know, about that. But anyway, I just decided after he died, you know, he was such a good man, and he would go to Mass every morning when he was working. And, I went to confession, and then I was still visiting my mother, and I went to communion at Mass, and she held my hand after, you know. So she was touched, and I mean, I know they both loved me, but he was such a good example. I mean, more love, real agape love, you know.
0: Yeah, unconditional love. Yeah.
1: Yeah.
0: So Carolyn, So, Carolyn, what really prompted you to take a second look at the Catholic Church was your dad's example, right? You said he was pretty quiet about it. He just was living the faith.
1: And they were both good examples, but I know she would react about things.
0: Wow. Can you give us, I have the prayer book out, Carolyn. I'd love to add your parents to the prayer book. Could you give us their first names?
1: Gaston, G-A-S-T-O-N, and May, M-A-E.
0: M-A-E, beautiful, beautiful. Carolyn, go ahead.
1: Oh, I have a son that I did not raise him, but I know he was baptized Catholic and raised by a couple. But I've heard from him and all that, you know, but he said recently that he's gone to the Byzantine Church, but it's the not in connection with Rome. You know, they're not connected to Rome, and they rebaptized him even.
0: Well, so have you talked to him about that, or is he at?
1: No, I didn't talk to him. I did mention him, like in the East show on the radio.
0: Father Thomas Loy is Light of the East, but there his Byzantine Church that he's the pastor of, that is in full communion with the Catholic Church under the Pope. But Carolyn, let me ask you this question. So when you came back to the church, do you feel different? Do you feel different?
1: I'm even more excited. You know, in the past few years that I've been in, I had to move, I'm at EWTN and all of that. You know, I'm excited about in the lives of the saints, you know, that I always loved, and I'm really struck by them, too. So, you know, it's just, I'm really glad to be back.
0: Beautiful.
1: And I reach out to people and all that, and go to Mass and all.
0: Well, it sounds like you come from a beautiful family, Carolyn, and I'm so glad you called back and you were first up here to lead this discussion. I thank you so very much. Now, Carolyn, you can have a beautiful, get on with your weekend, have a beautiful weekend. Thank you so much. So what can you do now that your kids have left the church? That's the question we're asking today. I really want you to weigh in on this like Carolyn did. Please call us.
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3: A major pro-life victory has come from Kenya, where the Court of Appeal overturned a previous ruling which had declared abortion a constitutional right. The judges ruled that abortion is not a fundamental right under Kenya's constitution and reaffirmed protections for the unborn child's right to life. This decision reverses a 2022 lower court ruling and restores the constitutional balance that many leaders and advocates correctly identified as being distorted. Kenya's law still allows limited exceptions in certain emergency circumstances, but the court made clear that there is no broad constitutional right to abortion on demand. This case matters far beyond Kenya. It shows that around the world, the fight for life rages on.
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5: For a unique day trip from Rome, travel just 30 minutes south to Castel Gandolfo. This village is among the Castel Romani, a group of wine-producing towns, and is less than 15 miles south of the Eternal City. Castel Gandolfo is known for serving as a former summer holiday home of the popes. Pope Benedict was the last pontiff to stay at this papal palace here before Pope Francis opened it up to the public. In addition to visiting the place and expansive papal gardens, make sure to stop and take time Thomas of Villanova Church in the town's main piazza, rebuilt by Bernini in the mid-17th century. And before leaving, send a postcard or two to friends back home from Castel Gandolfo and drop them in Italy's oldest mailbox and the first mailbox, which was built in 1820.
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0: So today on Take Two with Jerry and Debbie, we're talking about your kids have left the church. So what are you doing right now about that? Are you talking to them? Are you praying for them? Are you talking to other people? Are you getting some ideas? Are you trying to strategize and figure out how to bring them back to the church? Are you saying some novenas? Are you doing Lady Undoer of Knots? Are you just saying, okay, God, they're yours. I did my very best. I can't get too stressed about it. It's really robbing me of my peace. What are you doing right now? Because it's the like number one prayer intention and request. It has to do with our loved ones who have left the faith. It really is a top concern of people. And, you know, Carolyn is an adult that had walked away from the church, but came back mainly because, as she was sharing, because of her father's example. He really didn't say that much. He just lived the faith. Is that what you are doing? Are you living the faith in hopes that your children, your adult children, can see that? And they are drawn into that. They gravitate towards it. Please, could you share with us? We are live today on this beautiful Friday, right before we're heading into the weekend for Mother's Day. That's right. I'd love to hear from you. It's super simple. You don't have to be Catholic to call in if you're listening. Maybe if you're driving, pull over safely to the side of the road and make a call to us. We'd love to hear from you. Carolyn did a great job. She waited since yesterday. She was on the line yesterday from the show yesterday, and we asked her to call back. We asked Nathan and Mary, too, if you're listening, call back if you can. Nathan's from Washington. Mary's from Staten Island, New York. Call back and just let Matt know you were on the line yesterday. But we really want to know what are you doing about it? Are you just, you know, kind of letting it be, letting it unfold? Please share with us. Maybe you have a great story that you really were praying for a long time, and then all of a sudden your kids showed up at church, or your adult children started asking you about God. How about this one? Maybe your adult children, all of a sudden, something changed in their life. They had a major, something really huge, like a job loss, or a relationship had fizzled out, or something of that nature, and they started seeking God. Maybe one of your children, you know, unfortunately went to jail or something of that nature, and they found God there. I mean, there's all sorts of ways that God shows up, and we really need to know the details if we're going to learn and grow together. So I'm going to ask everybody to fill up those open phone lines right now by calling 833-288-EWTN. That's 833-288-3986. And in case you're worried, like maybe your kids are listening to you talking about them, just use your confirmation name or another name. That would be great. I just want to be able to address you by a first name, but I do need you to fill up those phone lines if we're going to have a very robust discussion about this. And I can share some things that we use in life coaching if you'd like to call in, and we can chat about that as well. There's some great tips and tools that can be used in order to keep the lines of communication open with regards to the faith. So please dial the number. We do have just a couple open phone lines now, 833-288-EWTN. That's 833-288-3986. And before we get back to the phones, I wanted to share about when God asks for an undivided heart. Celibacy is one of God's greatest gifts to the world, and one of the most misunderstood. That is so true. I was just talking about this last night with my sister on the phone. It's no joke. This is so true. With clear, insightful reflections, Father Andrew Apostoli provides a penetrating look at this valuable discipline based on his 40 years as a priest, spiritual director, and seminary teacher. Whether you are a young adult exploring a religious vocation, are already ordained or a member of the laity who wants to understand what the church teaches and why, this is an important book for every Catholic to have. Father Apostoli discusses why priestly sex abuse is not caused by celibacy, why so many in the secular world reject celibacy without truly knowing what they're rejecting. That is so true. How celibacy is a perfect expression of Christian love. How celibacy can bring true lasting happiness and joy, and so much more. This is a must-have book. I really suggest you go to EWTNRC.com and pick up this book, When God Asks for an Undivided Heart by Father Andrew Apostoli. It's available right now on EWTNRC.com. Okay, we're going to get back to the phones. Two open phone lines. Could you pick up one of those open phone lines right now if you feel prompted by the Spirit to talk about your children who have left the church and what you are doing about it by way of prayer or conversation or you're taking action, arranging meetings with your pastor, whatever. We want to know the details. Not because we're nosy, but because we want to learn. 833-288-EWTN. That's 833-288-3986. Let's get to Christina. Christina is in Houston, Texas, on Sirius XM 130. That's the way Christina's listening. Hi, Christina. Welcome to Take Two.
8: Hi. Thank you. Thanks for taking my call.
0: Thank you. You go right ahead.
8: Okay, I was calling because I was one of those kids that left. I felt like I left the church around my 20s. Mm-hmm. And I was telling the screener that I never truly stopped believing in God and something big out there. And I was raised Catholic, and my parents were faithful, and they took us to Mass, but it just never clicked. And I just thought, you know, in your 20s, you're in college, and you think you could do anything. I was like, well, I just don't know if we have all the rules right. You know, I want to do things my way. I want to go out there and explore. And it was, I guess, empty and weird, but I thought I was doing it right. Anyway, long story short, my parents never pushed hard. And that's kind of what made me want to call to tell people to, it's okay to have questions and go through the whole process. But what happened to me was that I got married. I did things my way. Mm-hmm. But I never got married in the church. But when we were about to expect our first baby, I had this, like, incredible sense of responsibility, thinking, oh, my goodness, what am I going to do with my kids?
0: Right,
8: and what am I
0: going
8: to tell them about all this? And so then it was beautiful because I went back to the church, and I was like, okay, so tell me about baptism, and how important is this, and how do I take care of these babies that are told that God's entrusting us with it. And from there, oh my goodness, I was like, it was like my eyes were open. I was like, I need to get this right. Like, I need to open my heart and learn. And I started asking questions and understanding more of the rules that the church has for us. And I hate to call them rules because they're not rules. It's just like a way to live freely and joyfully with the Lord. Mm-hmm. So anyway, I wanted to just give people, parents out there, my poor parents, I've apologized many times, but to know that it's okay. God's plan is perfect, and when people have questions, it's okay to have questions because a true heart that is seeking the Lord will have those questions and will be able to live their life just in a way with understanding and true love for the faith. And anyway, that's why I'm calling. But thank you for having this show and these conversations because I think they're so important.
0: Oh, I totally agree. Christina, so may I ask you a couple questions because I think you can really help a lot of souls today. So you said that your parents really didn't pressure you back, right? They didn't hit you over the head with a Bible. You said your mother was a silent and great example. And so, but then when you started having your family and preparing for your future, right, you felt that responsibility, like you got to do something. So you went back to your roots, it sounds like. Do you find that you know, your peers, your friends, are they doing the same thing? Are they starting to come back to what they know to be true, how they were raised?
8: I would want to say yes, 100%. But no, but I think everybody is in their journey, because even part of my family is still not really come, you know, fully back into things. But I can see around us, like when I go to Mass and when we go to church, I see a lot of families just gaining that, just, you know, people want to know and like really understand. I think there's a lot more that we can do to evangelize these days. I don't know. I might be wrong, but there's a lot out there for our youth, and I'm trying really hard to make sure that that's available for my kids, and just to kind of guide them, not push them to be like, okay, be open to what the Lord is telling you, even when it's about a test or should I go to this thing or not, or whatever it is. Invite the Lord to all these questions or to all these decisions that you're making through your life, so that it's easy for them to know that He is absolutely there. Even though we don't know exactly how it is in the beginning, and you're like, well, how am I supposed to love the Lord? I haven't seen Him in person. Like, my daughter asked me that, and I was like, well, you know, you find people, you find things, you see, you got to look deeper and take a moment to wonder, it's like, what is the Lord trying to show me this? Mm-hmm. But anyway, to answer your question, I think yes, but I want more.
0: Right.
8: You know, I feel like we could have more.
0: So let me ask you this question before I let you go. So if, God forbid, your children slightly walk away or kind of put God on the shelf, or they believe in God, but they just aren't really, you know, practicing or anything like that, are you going to take the same approach as your mom and just be that living example?
8: I hope so. I really hope so. I think about it a lot, actually, because you never know what could happen. But I think that I would live my faith. I would live my faith joyfully without fear, because I know that they're in the Lord's hands. Mm-hmm. And I have placed them there since they were born and baptized. And I would pray like crazy to Our Lady and spend a lot of time in adoration.
0: Right, right. Like we all do as parents and grandparents. Absolutely, Christina. Christina, I wanted to ask you or share with you, if you wanted to put your parents in the prayer book, I have the prayer book out. We pray for the living and the deceased. We pray for all families, but I want to give kudos to your parents. Way to go. I mean, that is so awesome. So if you feel comfortable, you can, or God knows who your family is. So I put Christina's family in the book.
8: Sure.
0: So whatever you want.
8: Thank you. Yes, I'd be happy to share it. My mom's name is Leonor Moino. And my dad's Bernardo, and he's hopefully in heaven, if not soon.
0: Okay, beautiful, beautiful. And I want to wish you a happy Mother's Day. And I should have said that. Yeah, I should have said that to Carolyn, too. Happy Mother's Day to Carolyn, if you're still listening. But happy Mother's Day. I hope you have just a glorious weekend. And, you know, Christina, you helped probably thousands and thousands of folks today, because, you know, there's people listening right now, and they're wondering what their future is and how they view God and what their relationship is with God. And so they need to hear other stories. And you've traveled that path. And so you've seen it from like all sides. I love that. And then you've also, you know, credited your parents, which is great, because a lot of adult children, unfortunately, don't credit their parents. And then also you talked about adoration and prayer to Our Lady. I mean, way to go, Christina. You hit a home run. Thank you so much.
8: Thank you. Happy Mother's Day to you, too. Thanks to everyone.
0: Thank you. Thank you. I appreciate that. God bless you. Have a beautiful weekend. Okay, another great call. Carolyn started the conversation. Christina added to it. And we're going to get to Dorothy in just a moment. There's room for you, because Christina just freed a phone line. We're talking about, you know, what can you do, you know, now that your kids have left the church? What are you doing about it? Are you thinking about it? Does it pain you? Are you troubled about it? Have you gone to therapy? I know there's people that go to therapy, life coaching. You go to your pastor for spiritual direction. You're praying. You're doing the novenas. You're going to extra masses during the week, all sorts of things. You're trying to talk to your kids. You're inviting them every chance you get when there's an open door. Have you seen any success with that? Can you share with us some of the details? If you do, I can assure you of this, you're probably helping tons of people today. And that's what we're all called to do by our baptism. So let's step it up and hit those open lines right there. Pick them up as quickly as you can at 833-288-EWTN. That's 833-288-3986. I'm going to say hello to Dorothy. Dorothy is a first-time caller, I believe, from Edenville, Washington. And Dorothy's on the Amazon Fire Stick. I love that. Hi, Dorothy. Welcome.
9: Thank you. Well, nice to for you to have picked up my call.
0: Oh, thank you. I'm so glad you did call and first time caller. You go right ahead. Now, Dorothy, I'm just going to let you know we're going to hit the pause button in just a couple minutes. So I'm probably going to jump in, ask you to hold it and stay with me for a couple minutes. But let's get started. What did you want to share with our wonderful Take Two family?
9: So I have a daughter. She's a little bit unusual, but in the fact that when she was like 18, she says, Mom, I don't think I'm going to get married. I don't. So I just want you to know that. And then she went to college, and she discovered philosophy, and she has, at first, you know, only because we do have nuns and priests that don't get married, I thought, well, let's see. And sure enough, she has followed this path, and she has said to me, Mom, I want to be honest in this world. I want to be able to actually express my opinion, and sometimes that hurts others, and sometimes they get mad. I believe we don't communicate honestly enough in this world. So she ended up in the military, and she is, and I said, sometimes that hurts others, and sometimes they get mad. I believe we don't communicate honestly enough in this world. So she ended up in the

0: Dorothy, you hear the music. Oh, hey, hold on. Hold it right there. You said she's 39. That's where I need you to pick up when we come back in just a couple minutes. Stay with us, Dorothy. Mark, hold on. You'll be after Dorothy and the others coming in strong, talking about what they're doing because their kids have now left the church. 833-288-EWTN. 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
3: Family, a prayer that we pray together is a powerful prayer. So please pray together with me, our EWTN Family Prayer. Today we pray for those who desire holy marriage. Heavenly Father, we worship you. You revealed that it is not good for man to be alone, and you created for him a helpmate. Today we pray for those men and women who long to be married. Hear their prayers and grant them the desires of their hearts, bringing them the happiness of a holy marriage, just as you did for Tobias and Sarah. Bless them, Lord, with faithful spouses who will help them grow in holiness. Amen.
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0: What can you do now that your kids have left the church? That's what we're talking about today on Take Two with Jerry and Debbie. I really need you to weigh in on this. We're speaking with Dorothy. Mark from Texas, you dropped off. I wish you could call back. You had a great take on this. I really want to hear your angle on this because the more advice we can get, the more we can help souls that are listening today. So Mark from Texas, if you can call back. We do have an open phone line if you'd like to jump in on the action with this wonderful broadcast of how we are sharing the ideas, the stories of those that have left the church, what we have done, those that have come back to the church. Maybe you have no idea what to do. Your kid has walked away. You have no idea what to do. Let's talk about it. 833-288-EWTN. That's 833-288-3986. Dorothy, first-time caller from Washington, is sharing about her daughter, a 39-year-old daughter at the time. And Dorothy, if you could just pick up where you left off, we want to hear the rest of the story.
5: Okay. So anyway, she's 39, but in leading up to that, she, a very determined person, got a degree in philosophy and in English, and then she went on to get a master's degree in teaching and in psychology. Mm-hmm. So she has all these degrees. But she ended up in the military in the enlisted, not an officer.
0: Okay.
5: So she is going amongst people that may not have had a lot of education. She, for some reason, God put her there. I mean, I've watched this, her do this. He has been in her life. And I said, Emily, you can't do this without her. She is in the enlisted. She is rising up in ranks because of her probably education and her discipline. And she gets people that say to her, oh, Emily, I would have said that, but I, you know, she goes, I'm glad you said that because I didn't have the ability to. Mm-hmm. So she is an honest person, and the other soldiers look up.

0: because she is seeing things that everybody sees but nobody will say mm-hmm. about, and sometimes at the consequence of leaders that aren't, you know, they don't like her for her outspokenness.
1: Right.
0: But she likes that. She likes to be a helper. She's trying to help be a team member and help the soldiers around her. And she is rising up in ranks. A lot of the good people in the military are seeing her. And I say this is all God's will. And she started going to church. I said, Emily, you cannot do this on your own, because she's calling me. She's crying. She's upset. I said, you've got to have God's strength, because I can't do it. God's got to do this. Mm-hmm. And she started finally going back to the church, and she goes faithfully, and she understands that it is God's will, that she's trying to understand God's will in her life and how she can help others. She is 39 years old. She was not like that from the time she was 18. I took her to church when she's young, but from 18 to like 35, 36, she was just kind of wishy-washy, gray, but now she truly believes and see how God is working in her life and how she can help God in this world.
1: Wow. Wow. So, Dorothy, you would say that the best advice you gave her, as you were saying, Dorothy, you were saying to Emily, there's only so much I can do. You need God in these situations. So you kept bringing it back to how much she needed God, and then that kind of dripped on her. Is that what you're saying?
0: That is exactly what I'm saying. And once she kept living her life with God in it, mm-hmm. she saw that God was moving her through. He had been, but she didn't realize it.
1: Right, right. Wow. Wow, that was really... But you know what I love about what you did is you just kept saying, you know, there's only so much I can do. And that's true. There's only so much we can do as parents, right? Eventually, you have to, you know, let them realize that and get them to be independent enough to realize that, hey, you've got to have your relationship with God. And you kept pointing her back to God. I thought that was really, really good. And so now she's on fire for the Lord, Dorothy?
0: Oh yeah, yeah. She understands that he is needed. She goes faithfully to church. She tries to make it to confession. Yeah, she knows that God is kind of moving her around in the military to be where he wants her to be.
1: Oh, wow. Well, I put her in the book for prayers of protection for her, and please thank her for her military service. And Dorothy, happy Mother's Day coming up. Great job.
0: Well, thank you. Thank you. Mm-hmm. You have a wonderful rest of your day, and I bless everyone that's listening.
1: Aw, thank you, Dorothy. Call us again. You were a first-time caller, but now you got to be a regular caller, so thank you. We appreciate it. Okay, we're going to get to Carol in Bismarck, North Dakota, on our friends on Real Presence Radio, and Carol's going to tell us her journey. Hi, Carol.
2: Hey, hang on. Okay, I apologize. Can you hear me now?
1: Yes, perfectly. You go right ahead, Carol.
2: Okay. Well, I am a mom to 5 kids. Three of them have left the church, but of those 3, 2 have come back.
1: Nice.
2: And I just wanted to offer some huge hope for your listeners. I talked with a priest many times, pray, I fast once a week for my kids, mm-hmm. And of course, go to adoration. But one thing that one of my priests told me was that God always hears you, Carol. And he said, what you just need to do every day is keep your prayer simple, but just say, God, please place a desire for the Eucharist in my son's heart, or please place a desire for the Eucharist in my daughter's heart. And my son, my oldest son, had gone off to the Marine Corps. Prior to that, all our kids were in Catholic school from a grade school through high school, and they really did love their faith. And I still really, really don't know what happened, if it was just life and as they got older and getting out on their own. But when my son came back from the military, he just didn't practice anymore. Mm. He would go to church with us, but in living on his own, He stopped going entirely. And he now has two children. And one thing that I also did through, you know, I would say, hey, Brady, is it okay if I, you know, give Liliana, his daughter, a book about Jesus? Or I also found a really cute little, like, stuffed Jesus doll. And he's like, of course. He said, Mom, I know that you, you know, we would never want you to stop doing what you do, and we don't want you to stop being who you are. So I gave my granddaughter this little Jesus doll, and my daughter-in-law, who is not baptized and who never grew up in a faith, would call me sometimes or send me a picture, and she said, for whatever reason, you know, Liliana wanted to sleep with Jesus tonight. So she would send me a picture of her with Jesus. And so anyhow, through my granddaughter, I think, too, and I found some really cute little Band-Aids, and they say Jesus heals on them. And I gave those to my granddaughter, and then I would say things to her like, you know, Liliana, Jesus lives in your heart, and he loves you so much. And when I would talk to her about Jesus, and she's only three now. She's three now. When we would leave, so we live in North Dakota. My son lives in North Carolina. And my daughter-in-law inevitably would call me or text me and say, you know, ever since you left, Liliana's been talking about Jesus and how mm-hmm. he lives in her heart. And my daughter-in-law has, you know, I'm praying for her now that God will place a desire in her heart for baptism, because I think she is really open to it, mm-hmm. not having grown up that way, but through experiencing the things my family practices, she said she is open to it. And I do have to say that this past Easter, I'm sorry for crying, but my son called me and said, Mom, please pray for me. He said, I'm taking my family to church today. And he said, I'm feeling guilty, apprehensive, and nervous, but I know I need to take them. And I texted him back, and I said, Brady, I said, let the guilt and the apprehension and the anxiety go, because God is so happy to have you there. And I do believe they have been going to weekly mass now.
1: Praise
2: since
1: God.
2: Easter. Mm-hmm. And then real quickly, my daughter, who had left the church as well, she is 26 now. I would pray every day that God would place a desire for the Eucharist on her heart. And she was engaged to be married, and she wanted to get married at one of the local parks. And so I would just talk with her, and I would say, Grace, you know, what is marriage? And she would give me her answer, and then I'd say, and we know for sure that it's between God, a woman, and a man. And she'd say, yeah, I know. Well, then she came to me about 6 months before they were to get married. And she said, Mom, I just know we have to get married in the church.
1: Wow.
2: I just know
1: awesome.
2: That. And yeah. And then what was really good for them is, and so her husband is not Catholic, but they were, because they were doing marriage preparation through the Catholic Church, they had a marriage weekend, and she called me after that weekend, and she said, Mom, I got to go to confession, we sat in adoration, and I received communion for the first time, Mom, so many years, and she is so on fire, and she now has a little girl, and she prays with her every night, and even after that weekend, she has two dogs, and she would even pray with them before their meal, and their go word to go eat was amen. And she's just so on fire. So I just wanted the listeners to know to always hold on to hope and keep placing your kids in God's hands, because he hears. And the right time is coming, and they'll come back even stronger than they were before.
1: Even stronger than they were before. Wow. Ooh, that feels so good to a mother's heart. Carol, I want to just share, you know, you started off this call saying that you go into prayer and fasting and adoration, and that, you know, you said that the priest said to you that, you know, God hears the prayers of us, especially a mother, absolutely. And, you know, and to hold on to that hope. But the other thing that you did that was so brilliant and so beautiful and from the heart is that you kept God front and center every chance you had by telling your granddaughter, you know, that God is, it resides in your heart. God is in your heart. You know, you're bringing God the band-aids with even a slight mention of God is just beautiful. And that's all it takes for all of us to do. Because we're not going to necessarily fix everything, but we could keep doing our part. And that's exactly what you did when the door was open, when you had that opportunity, you took it and you did it in a beautiful, gentle, loving way. Carol, you're awesome. Five kids you have, man, I hope you have a beautiful Mother's Day.
2: Thank you so much, and thank you for your show and just for all the hope you give to people through the program that you have.
1: Thanks, Carol. Pray for us. We try very hard. We're going on 11 years, and Real Presence Radio has been with us from the beginning. So we thank you so much. You have a great station there. And Carol, you're awesome. Thank you. You helped a lot of souls today, a lot of families. You brought a lot of comfort, because a lot of us as moms are going into this weekend and our hearts are hurting because we know we're not going to be at Mass with our kids. And so it's tough. And you gave us that sense of to hold on and the beauty that has come in your family. And I love how you said they'll come back stronger. Wow. That's what we all pray for. Carol, thank you. God bless you. I appreciate the call so very, very much. Okay, we're going to get to Teresa. Teresa's in Texas. Teresa's on Armor of God Radio. That's the way Teresa's listening. Hi, Teresa. Welcome to Take Two. Katrina, hold on. Don't go anywhere. I'm going to get to Teresa first. Hi, Teresa.
3: Hi.
1: Hi. You go right ahead.
3: Okay, I just have a brief comment, and that is all of my children, mm-hmm. and there are many, I hate to say how many because that would really identify us, all of them kind of stopped going to church as they left home, mm-hmm. and for many years didn't go back. I prayed daily and prayed for them in adoration. And my only comfort is that we've been taught to ask and we shall receive, mm-hmm. if it is God's will. And surely it is God's will. So I know that one day they will all return to the church. Those that have are like on fire. And they've brought their spouses in who are even more devout than even I ever was, or, you know, any of the other family is. Mm-hmm. And they have brought their families in to the faith. So I'm so pleased with that. And I will continue to hope and pray for the rest. What's upsetting is that sometimes I'll get another one come back, but then a previous one that was still going to church and mm-hmm. involved in the church leaves.
1: Right.
3: So it's up and down, but I have faith mm-hmm. that mm-hmm. They will all return to the church.
1: Yeah. I love how you said, you know, ask and you shall receive, especially from a mother. I mean, God hears everything. And we have our Blessed Mother who, you know, we are her children, and she knows how we feel as moms and as dads. And you said you pray hard for them, and you know, it's a journey. You know, you said some are coming back and they're coming back stronger. Some are slightly drifting away. And I think that's a real big understanding for us and lesson for us, Teresa, because as parents, when you say we just want to fix it, we know the truth, we know the faith, we know what we want our kids to have, and it would be great if we can just, you know, wave that magic wand and make everybody, you know, the way we are, but it's all their own path, and it sounds like you have accepted that, but you're holding on to prayer and holding on to God's promises that, you know, ask and you shall receive, and you're asking, like we all are. I love right. that, and we should continue to ask.
3: I don't know maybe if this is a failing on my part or not. I don't really talk to them about it because I don't want to harp on it. Mm-hmm. I might, you know, occasionally mention something, but, I try to do it gently, and, I'm afraid right. of pushing them away.
1: Yeah. But I think after the calls you heard earlier, and we've done shows like this before, it seems to be pushing them is really going to make them very, you know, defensive, and that they could even go drift further away. Right. So, but when the opportunity, when the door is open in a gentle, loving way, it seems to work to just share your own faith or how you're living the faith and showing how, you know, living it with joy and grace and see if that's something that resonates with them. So, yeah, I mean, I agree with you. I haven't really seen it in all the years of life coaching, Teresa. I haven't seen, you know, hitting them over the head with a Bible works. It just it doesn't seem to do it. So, Go ahead.
3: Oh, one thing I have said that I don't know if it's wrong for me to say is that some that have like started to come back, but then, you know, it was just one thing after another, obstacles in their way, things went wrong. And I said, do you think Satan's not going to fight for you? Now, maybe that's wrong to say, but it is how I feel.
1: You said, say that one more time because it cut out a little bit. Say it one more time. You say what to them?
3: Oh, I said, do you think that Satan is not going to fight for you?
1: Oh, I see what you're saying.
3: Like, you've left the church. But that's almost like saying, you know, it might be kind of harsh, but I feel like, you know, Satan will do that. If he feels like you're going to go the other way, if you're going to go towards God.
1: Yeah, he's going to throw up all the obstacles. Yeah. Yeah, sure.
3: Fight it out, fight through it.
1: Right.
3: Things will get better. But
1: right. But Teresa, I have such confidence and faith in parents. I mean, you know your children best. You know them, and you know how to talk to them. You know how to relate to them. They're your kids. And so, you know, and I would just ask your guardian angel to help you with the words when the opening happens of what to say.
3: Right.
1: That's what I do. And the Holy Spirit will give us the words. I mean, so you're doing awesome, Teresa. I think you're amazing. I put your whole family in the prayer book, by the way.
3: Oh, thank you. Yeah. Thank you very much.
1: Absolutely. Thank you, and happy Mother's Day. Thank you so much. Okay, go ahead.
3: Add really quick that I just happened on this station pressing the scan in my car, and that's the only way I know to get it. So I only get to hear you guys while I'm driving, and I just love it. I love the station, and now I listen to it all the time. I don't ever listen to music, and a lot of times I just sit in the car after I reach my destination so that I can hear the rest.
1: Yeah. Yeah, we do the same thing. I've been late for many meetings, Teresa, many. I'm sure Armor of God is very happy you're doing that. So thank you so much. Continue to listen. And you are a valued member of the Take Two family. Thank you, Teresa. Happy Mother's Day again. Okay. God bless you. Thank you. Katrina, hold on. You're a first-time caller. You're going to finish this beautiful episode. I just want to share that it wouldn't be Mother's Day without Mother Angelica. Right, guys? That's right. So join EWTN as we are. honor our foundress, Mother Angelica, throughout the day with a special broadcast of Mother Angelica's Heaven series. Oh, that's good. It's going to be a great Mother's Day. I love this. And we love Mother Angelica, all mothers, anybody who's in a motherly role. You guys are awesome. Celebrate. Start celebrating right after this episode of Take Two. Okay, Katrina's first time caller, Amarillo, Texas, listening on our friends at Guadalupe Radio Network. Hi, Katrina. You're going to finish the broadcast. You go right ahead.
4: Hi, yes, ma'am. How are you doing?
1: Doing well. Thank you so much. You go ahead. You have the floor.
4: So the reason why I kind of left the church, I grew up Catholic. We were in the church every Sunday, Wednesday, Saturday, getting our communion. But just as I, grew up in kind of really had my opinion of my own, I just noticed that it was very judgmental. If I was always told, if you don't follow this scripture, you're going to hell, or if you don't follow this commandment, God's going to punish you. And, just a fear of, if I don't, do right, God's going to punish me. And it just steered me away from the church as I got older. And so I kind of just left it alone for a while. Mm-hmm. I always believed, God and Jesus, and I've always had love, but I just kind of stopped praying for a few years because I just felt like, there's all this pressure, and even though I'm praying, at the time, I felt like nothing was being answered to me. Mm. So then I just kind of kept trying different churches. I tried Christian churches, Baptist churches, and I just felt very judged everywhere that I went, or, kind of the same thing. Oh, well, you're doing this, so you're going, you're going to go to hell. And I just didn't feel like that's what God's love was. And that's mm-hmm. not the way Jesus words things necessarily. So I kind of just started praying myself and developed a relationship with God on my own. And I have never felt closer to God. Mm. But 3 years ago, my daughter's father, he passed away to suicide. And I started questioning everything. And I was just like, why are you doing this? I felt like everything was my fault.
1: Mm.
4: And I was still looking for answers everywhere, asking for signs. I would get little signs here and there. Mm-hmm. And my daughter was struggling emotionally, and I was just trying to look for ways to comfort her. I'll buy you this, I'll do this for you, I'll take you here, we can go here, anything, whatever you want. Mm-hmm. And nothing was working. And I asked her one day, and I said, well, what do you think would make you feel better?
1: Mm-hmm.
4: And she asked me to take her to church.
1: Oh,
4: the church will make her feel better.
1: Oh, Katrina.
4: And she has never been to church before.
1: Oh,
4: so when
1: she
4: said that to me, it opens my heart quite a bit.
1: Yes, yes. Katrina, you hear the music. I want to talk to you some more about this. There's so much more. I put you in the prayer book, your whole family. I'm so sorry about the death by suicide. Please, I know that our hearts are with you. Katrina, you are awesome. And your daughter and children will bring adults back to the faith. That's how beautiful it is. We've got to talk more, Katrina. Maybe you could call back at the Unscripted show at the end of the month. You are awesome. I love hearing your story because it's so from the heart. Oh, wow. I wish we had more time. Happy Mother's Day to everyone. Now you can get started with your Mother's Day weekend. Thank you to the show team. Thank you to the affiliates. Until Monday, have a beautiful and blessed weekend. We'll see you real soon.
5: This is Father Bright Singing Mother. The month of May is dedicated to the Blessed Mother. Let us pray. In the name of the Father, and of the Son, and of the Holy Spirit, amen. Hail Mary, full of grace, the Lord is with thee. Blessed art thou among women, and blessed is the fruit of thy womb, Jesus. Holy Mary, Mother of God, pray for us sinners, now and at the hour of our death. Amen. In the name of the Father, and of the Son, and of the Holy Spirit. Amen.
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9: This is a Pro-Life Minute with doctors Stephen and Gracie Christie.
10: Steve, here's a really ugly accusation that's leveled at us all the time. You pro-lifers only care about babies while they're inside the uterus. Once they're born, you don't care for the poor and needy.
11: And what I always say is, what makes you think that pro-life advocates care less for the needy than pro-choicers? Did you know that pro-lifers give a greater percentage of their income and volunteer more of their time to the needy than those who identify as pro-choice? Now, you might believe that progressive social policies are better for the poor than conservative policies, and that's a legitimate debate to have. But it's both arrogant and inaccurate to simply claim that pro-choicers who donate less of their time and less of their money to the poor somehow care more for the poor than do the pro-life community.
10: Adoption rates also refute this falsehood. Pro-lifers are more than twice as likely to adopt as pro-choicers, again proving that pro-life movement is pro-life for all children. So claiming that pro-life advocates don't care about babies after they're born is pure nonsense.
12: What if beauty was something more than we see? What if it was something we seek? I'm David Henry. We're traveling across Italy, exploring the people.
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24: This is Monsignor Charles Pope. Let's pray to end abortion. In the name of the Father, and of the Son, and of the Holy Spirit. Amen. Lord, every one of our lives is no accident. You tell us that before we were ever formed in our mother's womb, you knew us and thought about us. Yes, Lord, you prepared for us and put everything into place so that we could be. You also knit us together in our mother's womb with your own hand. We're wonderfully, fearfully made. We ask your blessing to come upon all of our hearts, that we may love one another and take care of one another because of our dignity, and help others by our prayers, but also our efforts to bring the terrible scourge of abortion to an end in this country and throughout the world. We make this prayer through the intercession of our Blessed Lady and in the name of Jesus, who is Lord forever and ever. In the name of the Father, and of the Son, and of the Holy Spirit. Amen.
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0: Grace, the Lord is with thee. 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
1: Holy Mary, Mother of God, pray for us sinners now and at the hour of our death. Amen.
0: Hail Mary, full of grace, the Lord is with thee. Blessed art thou amongst women, and blessed is the fruit of thy womb, Jesus.

0: with thee. 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
1: Holy Mary, Mother of God, pray for us sinners now and at the hour of our death. Amen.
0: Glory be to the Father, and to the Son, and to the Holy Spirit.
1: As it was in the beginning, is now, and ever shall be, world without end. Amen.
0: O my Jesus,
1: forgive us.

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1: Thank you so much again to Gary from Oklahoma City, Oklahoma. You really got a lot of responses coming in from our socials and from our listeners of the Spirit World. They're all saying thank you, Gary. So I think everybody's going to rush to confession this weekend, Adam. This was amazing. Praise be to God. Okay, we're going to hit the lightning round here and go really fast. We're going to try to get to everybody before we close the show. So we're going to be racing against the clock. Tim says we're not going to be able to do it. I'm going to try. I'm going to turn on my New Jersey speed. Here we go. Marie from New York, New York.

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2: Hello and welcome to Beyond Damascus, the show where encounter meets mission. I'm going to be your host today. My name is Dan Dimite, and I'm joined here in studio with Brad Pieron.
3: Yes, sir.
2: And Aaron Richards. What is up, brothers? You excited for today?
3: Feeling good.
2: Oh, it's so good. Hey, if you're joining us for the first time, this is the podcast where we engage in critical questions that you, our audience, ask. And then we spin these questions to talk about how we can also go on mission. So what we're going to do is we're going to throw a question out. We're going to give our 2 cents on the answer to that question. And then we're going to close with a mission momentum, how we can take that question and those answers into the momentum of our week to live a life on mission. Hey, you guys feeling like missionaries today?
3: Feeling pretty missionary. Aaron, you?
2: That's the dumbest question ever. How do you feel missionary? Well, I woke up feeling missionary today.
3: Close your eyes and ask yourself, am I feeling missionary today? And see what the response is.
4: Hey, Jack. Hey, Jack. How's that question coming?
3: The other question. Wait, what? Yeah. No,
5: I thought that was the question.
2: That was. Are you feeling missionary today? That's today's question. No, Jack, could you please enlighten us with the wisdom of our audience and give us a great question?
5: How do I live in the tensions of my desires and God's will?
2: Oh, that's a good one. So how do I live in the tensions of my desires and God's will? Dun, dun, dun. Okay.
3: I think I'll take the first step. Oh, did I make both of those? That's left-handed. That's a finger roll, too. So 2 cents are now in the mission jar. I love this question. I think if, well, any of us who have, like, lived a life that's oriented towards the Lord realize that there are times in our life where we find desires that might not be aligning with what we've been instructed or God's desires. And I was really impacted early in my conversion in reading a book by Dr. Ralph Martin called The Fulfillment of All Desire. And amongst other things, the book just points to the fact that God is ultimately the fulfillment of all the desires of our hearts, even the ones that are misaligned at first, right? Mm-hmm. And so I guess when I hear this question, if I were asking it, I think a tension I might have is like, okay, so I'm seeing these desires I have and I'm pursuing them, and I'm not sure if ultimately